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4: Northwest Georgia weather. We'll be staying on the warm side as we go through this weekend. We are going to be looking for the potential for a few scattered storms on Sunday. A mainly clear sky overnight, a low in the mid-50s. Lots of sunshine Friday, a high of 86. Sunny on Saturday, low 61, a high of 89. And then Sunday, a few scattered thunderstorms look possible in the afternoon, highs getting into the mid to upper 80s. I'm meteorologist Mark Thibodeau from the Weather Channel.

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5: Days on the warm side heading into the weekend. We'll see some scattered storm chances returning to Northwest Georgia by Sunday and into Sunday night. So we'll keep an eye on that. But a lot of the weekend stays dry, and it's going to be warm. I mean, the clear sky overnight, lows mid-50s. Sunny Friday, a high of 86. Sunshine on Saturday, high 89. Some scattered storms look possible Sunday in the afternoon, a high of 87. I'm meteorologist Mark Thibodeau from the Weather Channel. Hey.

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4: Northwest Georgia weather.
5: We'll be staying on the warm side as we go through this weekend. We are going to be looking for the potential for a few scattered storms on Sunday. A mainly clear sky overnight, a low in the mid-50s. Lots of sunshine Friday, a high of 86. Sunny on Saturday, low 61, a high of 89. And then Sunday, a few scattered thunderstorms look possible in the afternoon. Highs getting into the mid to upper 80s. I'm meteorologist Mark Thibodeau from the Weather Channel.

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2: Northwest Georgia weather.
3: Days on the warm side heading into the weekend. We'll see some scattered storm chances returning to Northwest Georgia by Sunday and into Sunday night. So we'll keep an eye on that. But a lot of the weekend stays dry, and it's going to be warm. A mainly clear sky overnight, lows mid-50s. Sunny Friday, a high of 86. Sunshine on Saturday, high 89. Some scattered storms look possible Sunday in the afternoon, a high of 87. I'm meteorologist Mark Thibodeau from the Weather Channel.
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4: Northwest Georgia weather.
5: We'll be staying on the warm side as we go through this weekend. We are going to be looking for the potential for a few scattered storms on Sunday. Mainly clear sky overnight, a low in the mid-50s. Lots of sunshine Friday, a high of 86. Sunny on Saturday, low 61, a high of 89. And then Sunday, a few scattered thunderstorms look possible in the afternoon. Highs getting into the mid to upper 80s. I'm meteorologist Mark Thibodeau from the Weather Channel.

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8: Days on the warm side heading into the weekend. We'll see some scattered storm chances returning to Northwest Georgia by Sunday and into Sunday night. So we'll keep an eye on that. But a lot of the weekend stays dry. And it's going to be warm. A mainly clear sky overnight, lows mid-50s. Sunny Friday, a high of 86. Sunshine on Saturday, high 89. Some scattered storms look possible Sunday in the afternoon, a high of 87. I'm meteorologist Mark Thibodeau from the Weather Channel.

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4: Northwest Georgia weather. We'll be staying on the warm side as we go through this weekend. We are going to be looking for the potential for a few scattered storms on Sunday. A mainly clear sky overnight, a low in the mid-50s. Lots of sunshine Friday, a high of 86. Sunny on Saturday, low 61, a high of 89. And then Sunday, a few scattered thunderstorms look possible in the afternoon, highs getting into the mid to upper 80s. I'm meteorologist Mark Thibodeau from the Weather Channel.

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2: Days on the warm side heading into the weekend. We'll see some scattered storm chances returning to northwest Georgia by Sunday and into Sunday night. So we'll keep an eye on that. But a lot of the weekend stays dry, and it's going to be warm. A mainly clear sky overnight, lows mid-50s. Sunny Friday, a high of 86. Sunshine on Saturday, high 89. Some scattered storms look possible Sunday in the afternoon, a high of 87. I'm meteorologist Mark Thibodeau from the Weather Channel.

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3: Northwest Georgia weather.
4: We'll be staying on the warm side as we go through this weekend. We are going to be looking for the potential for a few scattered storms on Sunday. A mainly clear sky overnight, a low in the mid-50s. Lots of sunshine Friday, a high of 86. Sunny on Saturday, low 61, a high of 89. And then Sunday, a few scattered thunderstorms look possible in the afternoon, highs getting into the mid to upper 80s. I'm meteorologist Mark Thibodeau from the Weather Channel.

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5: Days on the warm side heading into the weekend. We'll see some scattered storm chances returning to Northwest Georgia by Sunday and into Sunday night. So we'll keep an eye on that. But a lot of the weekend stays dry. And it's going to be warm. A mainly clear sky overnight, lows mid-50s. Sunny Friday, a high of 86. Sunshine on Saturday, high 89. Some scattered storms with possible Sunday in the afternoon, a high of 87. I'm meteorologist Mark Thibodeau from the Weather Channel.

Got a girl from the south side, got braids in her hair. 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
3: Northwest Georgia weather.
4: We'll be staying on the warm side as we go through this weekend. We are going to be looking for the potential for a few scattered storms on Sunday. A mainly clear sky overnight, a low in the mid-50s. Lots of sunshine Friday, a high of 86. Sunny on Saturday, low 61, a high of 89. And then Sunday, a few scattered thunderstorms look possible in the afternoon. Highs getting into the mid to upper 80s. I'm meteorologist Mark Thibodeau from the Weather Channel.

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5: Days on the warm side heading into the weekend. We'll see some scattered storm chances returning to Northwest Georgia by Sunday and into Sunday night. So we'll keep an eye on that. But a lot of the weekend stays dry. And it's going to be warm. A mainly clear sky overnight, lows mid-50s. Sunny Friday, a high of 86. Sunshine on Saturday, high 89. Some scattered storms look possible Sunday in the afternoon, a high of 87. I'm meteorologist Mark Thibodeau from the Weather Channel.

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3: Northwest Georgia weather.
4: We'll be staying on the warm side as we go through this weekend. We are going to be looking for the potential for a few scattered storms on Sunday. A mainly clear sky overnight, a low in the mid-50s. Lots of sunshine Friday, a high of 86. Sunny on Saturday, low 61, a high of 89. And then Sunday, a few scattered thunderstorms look possible in the afternoon, highs getting into the mid to upper 80s. I'm meteorologist Mark Thibodeau from the Weather Channel.

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2: Northwest Georgia weather.
3: Days on the warm side heading into the weekend. We'll see some scattered storm chances returning to Northwest Georgia by Sunday and into Sunday night. So we'll keep an eye on that. But a lot of the weekend stays dry. And it's going to be warm. A mainly clear sky overnight, lows mid-50s. Sunny Friday, a high of 86. Sunshine on Saturday, high 89. Some scattered storms with possible Sunday in the afternoon, a high of 87. I'm meteorologist Mark Thibodeau from

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2: Georgia weather. We'll be staying on the warm side as we go through this weekend. We are going to be looking for the potential for a few scattered storms on Sunday. A mainly clear sky overnight, a low in the mid-50s. Lots of sunshine Friday, a high of 86. Sunny on Saturday, low 61, a high of 89. And then Sunday, a few scattered thunderstorms look possible in the afternoon, highs getting into the mid to upper 80s. I'm meteorologist Mark Thibodeau from the Weather Channel.

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5: Northwest Georgia weather.
6: Days on the warm side heading into the weekend. We'll see some scattered storm chances returning to Northwest Georgia by Sunday and into Sunday night. So we'll keep an eye on that. But a lot of the weekend stays dry, and it's going to be warm. A mainly clear sky overnight, lows mid-50s. Sunny Friday, a high of 86. Sunshine on Saturday, high 89. Some scattered storms look possible Sunday in the afternoon, a high of 87. I'm meteorologist Mark Thibodeau from the Weather Channel.

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3: Northwest Georgia weather.
4: We'll be staying on the warm side as we go through this weekend. We are going to be looking for the potential for a few scattered storms on Sunday. A mainly clear sky overnight, a low in the mid-50s. Lots of sunshine Friday, a high of 86. Sunny on Saturday, low 61, a high of 89. And then Sunday, a few scattered thunderstorms look possible in the afternoon. Highs getting into the mid to upper 80s. I'm meteorologist Mark Thibodeau from the Weather Channel.

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2: Temperatures have ever slowly been inching upward, and now they will continue to do so here. We'll kind of level off in the upper 80s over the weekend. Clear morning, sunny afternoon, actually pretty comfortable this morning, and 85 will be comfy later. Tonight, some clouds, 60. Saturday, sunshine, upper 80s, and a chance of showers and thunderstorms, upper 80s on Sunday. From the Weather Channel, I'm Ray Stager.

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2: Northwest Georgia weather. You don't want to go too long without any wet weather. I think the shower thunderstorm chances start going up on Sunday. This morning, clear and actually comfortable. This afternoon, mostly sunny, near 85. Tonight, some clouds, close to 60. The weekend starts sunny, 88 on Saturday. The weekend may end with a few showers and thunderstorms, 87. From the Weather Channel, I'm Ray Stager.

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7: 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I see what you did there.
0: It's showtime!
8: Hey, welcome back. It's Broadway and Friends, and as you are well versed by now, we're down a couple of men. T-Wall is still out recuperating from his little incident. Pancake is in Italy, probably in jail by now. We'll check in with him later and see what's going on. And so, you know, this week I've been trying to get people to come hang out with me, and so I decided, you know what, I'm going to go back into the archives of my life. And I'm going to find some people that I used to work with that I would like to have on the radio again. And, you know, there are a lot of people in the world in this business that some people say have a golden throat. And this is one of them. Y'all meet my buddy David Summers. Hey, man.
9: Hey, what's up, everybody? I think I picked the wrong straw somehow. But it's awesome to be here. It's great to be with you, Jerry.
8: Dude, we have not worked together since, what, 2005, 2006? It's been a minute.
9: Could be decades more than that. I don't know.
8: It's been three full-grown children ago. I know that.
9: Wow. Not mine.
8: Not his. Yeah. And not ours.
9: Yeah, okay. Mine. Right.
8: Yeah, and so Dave's down in South Alabama, and he and I, when I first started my career, Dave was in that market, and I was fortunate enough at some point, sweet-talked him or conned him or bribed him or something into coming to work over at the station that I was working at, and, you know, we struck a friendship that lasted a long, long, long time and still goes on to this day, and Dave's one of my favorite people in the world, and he's also extremely entertaining, which is why I invited him to be here today, because that way I can relax a little bit. So, we got lots of cool stuff coming up. You'll find out more about David as the day rolls on. So just hang with us. It's going to be fun. It's Friday. Might as well enjoy it, right?
9: Absolutely.
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1: So David Summers is with me today. He is a buddy of mine from the radio business from way back in the day. And actually, Dave and myself and Pancake all worked together back in Alabama back in the day. Of course, that was before Pancake gave himself the name Pancake. So David knows him as, you know, Mitch English.
2: Yeah.
1: This knucklehead showed up one day, Dave, and just said, "Hey, I want to be called Pancake from now." And just started, he demanded it. And like, he even bought a baseball cap that had Pancake written on it and just demanded that we call him Pancake. And we fought it as long as we could, but finally we just gave up until now he's Pancake. So, yeah. But, you know, you know the legend that is Mitch English. And so it's cool that we got some common ground. Man, we have done some crazy things together through the years back in the day on the radio. Because back then you could do like lunatic stuff on the radio and no one seemed to care.
2: Right.
1: And so we would do one of the things we're going to talk about this later in the show, about the day that David nailed himself into the studio, like with a 2x4, nailed the door shut and wouldn't let anybody in for like 24 hours. Mm. An incident, by the way, that ended up with a phone call from Toby Keith. Now
2: it did. Yeah.
1: If that's not a tease, I don't know what is. So you're going to want to hang around for that. So what have you been up to, man, for the last 20 years or so? What's been going on in the life of Dave?
2: You know, I forget every time when somebody asks me, was I fired or retired? So it's one of those, and I can't recall which, but so I'm kind of retired, but I'm still doing some podcasting and then a little bit of radio on the side. I do some voice work for the sports talk station in Mount Gunn. Montgomery, Alabama. So I really enjoy that. Those folks are really good to me there. So that's easy to do. I do that from my home studio. But I'm basically just here at home. And then I've got a podcast that I'll be headed off to in a little while. Downtown Dothan. Yeah.
1: Gotta go down to downtown Dothan, Alabama, and do your podcast thing. So that's always fun stuff. Let me ask you this. When you were either fired or retired, do you remember how they put it in the media rags for radio that everybody gets every day in their email? Did they say he exited or did they say he left? If it said exited, you got fired. If you left, you retired.
2: Yeah, it was all caps exited. Yeah. Yeah. I was like, wow, I think that's good, but I'm not sure.
1: Yeah, no one in our business wants to read their name in the press with the word exited next to it, because that means bad stuff happened. It was a long day. So Dave's going to be hanging out with us throughout the day today, and we're going to have some real fun. And I'm telling you, you're going to love this guy. Before the day is over, you're going to want me off the show and him taking my seat. And frankly, for the money I'm making, he can have it if he wants it.
2: When do I start?
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3: This is a Fox News alert. I'm Sue Guzman. The Senate, after an all-night session, passes a $70 billion immigration enforcement bill without limits on the $1.8 billion Trump settlement fund. 18 House Republicans joining Democrats as the House passed an aid package Thursday to Ukraine. Ukraine's President Zelensky calling for a face-to-face meeting with Russian President Vladimir Putin for peace talks to end the war. President Trump says he supports the idea.
4: I think it would be great if they met. They should get it done.
3: One person is dead, multiple people injured in a shooting at a home in Birmingham, Alabama. Birmingham Police Officer Darrell Freeman.
5: Well, we have been told by community members that location rarely has any incidents. So this is actually shocking to us that something of that nature occurred there. But like I said, we'll continue to investigate and see what transpired in this incident.
3: America's listening to Fox News.
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12: Northwest Georgia weather.
13: Temperatures have ever slowly been inching upward, and now they will continue to do so here. We'll kind of level off in the upper 80s over the weekend. Clear morning, sunny afternoon. Actually pretty comfortable this morning, and 85 will be comfy later. Tonight, some clouds, 60. Saturday, sunshine, upper 80s, and a chance of showers and thunderstorms, upper 80s on Sunday. From the Weather Channel, I'm Ray Stigick.

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2: Today's a big day, Broadway. So many country music fans and Taylor Swift fans have been looking forward to. Earlier this week, as we know, Taylor Swift putting a countdown on her website and on her social media pages. People thinking that it was something to do with Toy Story, and indeed it was. The new Toy Story movie coming out on June 19th, but today's the day that you get to hear Taylor Swift's song. It's an original song that will be in the movie. You can check it out on her Instagram pages, and if you pre-reserve the Toy Story album, you get it today too. So that's pretty cool and pretty exciting to have Taylor Swift coming back to country music.
3: Yeah. That's always a win.
2: Right? Always a big win. Let's talk about Eric Church for a minute. Just wrapped up his Evangeline Against the Machine tour. He doesn't like to sit idle for too long, but is he already working on new music?
4: I'm interested in doing anything I've done. So stuff that I can look at that's unique and different and ways to push the boundaries and push the format and push fan bases. I love that. So I have been writing. I don't know what direction that takes as we go forward, but I'm going to spend some time this summer. And I'm going to try to figure that out.
2: Oh, that's code for I'm taking the summer off.
3: That's
2: I think
3: exactly what it is.
2: Like right?
3: Bone fishing. That's what that means.
2: Exactly. And we all know that's what something that he loves to do. But CMA Fest kicking off in Nashville. We've had shows all week going on. Last night was the big stadium show, but other stuff is happening in and around the festival, including Riley Green winning an award for songwriting. Take a listen to what he had to say.
5: You know, when you write songs by yourself, you know this, you don't have that guy in the room that's going, yeah, that's it, or that's a great line. And for me, this kind of recognition is that pat on the back that gives me the confidence to go out and write more songs and play more shows. So thank y'all so much for this.
3: Nice.
2: It's pretty cool.
3: Yeah.
2: Pretty cool that he's winning that. And he and Laura Spencer from Good Morning America are hosting the events at the stadium in Nashville this weekend. Don't forget, June 25th, because obviously we are not there. If you want to see the highlights from all weekend long, ABC will be airing that on June 25th. Pretty exciting stuff.
3: All right. We'll get more out of Nashville in an hour. Come on back.
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1: So I'm hanging with my special guest host, Dave Summers, today, a long time friend from back in the day. And Dave, I don't think you've ever had the pleasure of meeting T-Wall, have you?
2: I have not. I have seen photos, though, because I tried to follow you guys.
1: Yeah, he's the pretty one of the crew. He's easy to spot. He's like 8 feet tall. I mean, if you catch him just right walking through the woods, he looks like Bigfoot.
2: And he's so, standing beside Mitch and you, though, right?
1: Well, okay. I mean, Mitch is like 4 foot nothing, so that don't really count. But T-Walt, God love him, he has had a rough month. He has been laid up in the hospital. He had all kinds of stuff going on, and I say this every time I talk about this. I'm not going to tell you what happened. It's not my story to tell, but he will hopefully give us a little insight when he comes back. But the good news is this. A couple of weeks ago, he left the hospital and he went to a rehab facility because he had to do some physical therapy and some occupational therapy and that kind of stuff. He told me this morning before the show started that he thinks he's getting sprung today.
2: Wow.
1: That finally

0: about this. I'm not going to tell you what happened. It's not my story to tell, but he will hopefully give us a little insight when he comes back. But the good news is this. A couple of weeks ago, he left the hospital and he went to a rehab facility because he had to do some physical therapy and some occupational therapy and that kind of stuff. He told me this morning before the show started that he thinks he's getting sprung today.
1: Wow. They're
0: finally going to let him go home
1: nice.
0: Instead of, you know, the hospital halfway house yeah. where they send him so he could go get some therapy. So very excited about that. Now, I am certain that that means nothing as far as him coming back to the show because he's probably still has a good bit of recovery left to do. But if I know T-Wall, he will crawl down to that basement studio and try to get on the show anyway. We'll just have to turn his mic off to keep him off the air.
1: Yeah.
0: But if you are, if you've been praying for him, we appreciate that. And we ask you, please continue to do that and go to our website, broadwayandfriends.com, and send an email to T and wish him, you know, tell him to get better, tell him to get well, tell him to pray for him, whatever. Tell him you like him better than you do the rest of us. We're getting a lot of that. I mean, and we appreciate the sentiment, but I would like to say one more time, seems unnecessary, but whatever, you know, but that's fine. So go there and send him a get well message and we'll keep you updated. But the good news is we think our boy is finally going to get to go home today. So we're real excited about that.
1: That's great news. And it's not the same kind of rehab that I have been through, I'm sure.
0: No, it's not that kind of rehab.
1: Okay, good.
0: There weren't any occupational therapists at your rehab.
1: Okay.
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3: Good morning in the News Center. I'm David Crowder. The Rome Floyd County Planning Commission is recommending approval of an annexation request for a convenience store. The property at 203 Burnett Ferry Road is currently home to A1 Food and Beverage. The applicant is seeking annexation into the city for property values. Attorney Fisher K. Law, who represents the applicant, stated in a letter addressed to the City Commission that the previous owner was busted for making cash payouts on the coin-operated amusement machines, resulting in the revocation of its state COAM license. Law added that the county then sought to revoke the tenant's county COAM license and, unbeknownst to his client, signed a stipulation requiring all new applicants to meet certain distance requirements, and there is no way any subsequent tenant can meet those requirements due to nearby residences. According to Law, his client would be able to meet the distance requirements if annexed because the city's ordinance is more lenient. More news online at WRGANews.com. In the News Center, I'm David Crowder.
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10: Northwest Georgia weather.
11: You don't want to go too long without any wet weather. I think the shower thunderstorm chances start going up on Sunday. This morning, clear and actually comfortable. This afternoon, mostly sunny, near 85. Tonight, some clouds, close to 60. The weekend starts sunny, 88 on Saturday. The weekend may end with a few showers and thunderstorms, 87. For the Weather Channel, I'm Ray Stager.

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1: Dave, were you there the day that we filled the car full of watermelons and dropped the big wrecking ball on top of it because Gallagher was coming to town? Was that during your time? Or
2: I remember seeing Gallagher, but I think I was at another station at the time.
1: Oh, you might have been working for the competitor that didn't have as much fun as we were having.
2: Yeah, probably so, yeah.
1: Yeah, because we were trying to figure out, you know, what can we do? Because Gallagher, you know, he's all about watermelons. Well, let's smash some watermelons. And so we filled a car full of watermelons that we bought from a junkyard and dropped a wrecking ball on top of it and splattered watermelons just across four lanes of traffic in Dothan, Alabama. It was fantastic.
2: Yeah.
1: And then I got to go back to the station and take the calls. You know the calls, right? I can't believe you wasted all those watermelons and all these hungry people in the world.
2: Were they seedless?
1: So here's the thing that I always loved about working with you and even working against you, man, because your brain does not work like other people's brains. Like, you came up with some of the most bizarre radio promotions. Tell everybody about the love car. That was legendary. First of all, what was it, and then how did it get started?
2: We were with WTVY, and we were which was on the 8th floor of the Woods Building downtown Dothan, and the window just looked straight down to the Town Terrace Motel, which was right across Oates Street. And so there was a car sitting there, and I dared somebody pull in there and just wash the windows on that car. It's been sitting there for weeks, days, months, that kind of deal. And so somebody did that. And then I started thinking, well, it's just an abandoned car. What if we bought the car and gave it away? Well, there's a stupid idea. We bought the car, and then we traded with a particular mechanic who got the car up and running. And I think it was a Buick Century and an early 80s model. But the outside still looked good. It was clean looking on the outside and really on the inside. So we had it cleaned up really nice. The mechanic put a new engine in the thing, and we did calls with the mechanic. And we said, hey, what are you doing today? He said, we're just rolling it around the shop. Yeah, that's not going to fix it. But anyway, we ended up giving the car away. I named it the Love Car. I used the theme from The Love Boat, and I sang along so beautifully. The Love Car. And so we hitched a camper to the car and said, okay, now there's a package. We actually had a boat that went with the car. You can't pull all of that. So we eventually did a live remote where along the way we had been selling tickets for the Children's Hospital, I think it was, or the Sheriff's Boys and Girls Ranch. I just can't recall. But anyway, we finally had a live broadcast where we gave away the car, the boat, and the camper. And we had a huge turnout, and we raised a lot of money, which was really cool. But the Love Car was the thing that had so many people laughing, and they couldn't wait to come see the Love Car. And because it was what it was. It was just an abandoned car. And we were able to obtain the title and buy the thing and then gave it away. And it was a huge promotion for the radio station. And I was just shocked by it, that it had the kind of turnout that it did. It was just like, wow, this thing is working. So we made it go for a few weeks, and it was big for us.
1: It was one of those things that, and if you grew up when we grew up, you had a radio station in your life that did something completely outside the box that people talked about for years and years and years. That happened. What year was that when you did that?
2: God, that was 90.
1: It was early 90s, right?
2: It was probably 93, maybe okay. 94. Yeah.
1: Because I came to the market in August of 1994,
2: Yeah.
1: And I had not been there 2 hours when somebody was talking to me about the love car. And and 10 years later, Dave and I would be at lunch somewhere and somebody would come by and go, man, I remember that time you gave away the love car. People never forgot that. And the thing I love about it, being South Alabama, the dude that won it is probably still driving it to this day, would be my guess.
2: Boy, I wish I knew. Wow.
1: How did you buy an abandoned car if you didn't know who the owner was?
2: Well, I think it was tied to whoever owned the Town Terrace Motel or worked there or something. So, but we found out, I went over and talked to, just hung out for an afternoon and tried to meet and find out who owned the thing. And they were like, yeah, I own it. And okay, how much would it take for it? And he's like, 500. So we gave him $500 for the car. And then we had, a special morning where we had the tow truck pick it up and just circle the block a few times while we played the love car, shiny and old. And it was so funny to see this abandoned car just being towed around the block numerous times. And it was going to be headed off to Fort Gaines, Georgia, where it was going to be repaired and made to look like new.
1: And,
2: so,
1: and you took that old junker and served two things for the public at once. You raised a bunch of money for some needy kids and you got an eyesore off the streets.
2: You betcha.
1: I mean, it's brilliant. It's absolutely brilliant, man.
2: Thank you. It was so much fun.
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1: All right, so Dave Summers is with us right now, and Dave let me tell you something. If you ever go to Dothan, Alabama, and if you're heading to Panama City, you will go to Dothan, Alabama, because you're going to drive right through it on the way to Panama City, like the last bathroom stop before the beach.
2: Indeed.
1: And it doesn't matter where you go. You going anywhere there, you stop to get yourself something to eat. I challenge you to walk in and go, tell me what you know about David Summers. And just find some random person, and I promise you they're going to go, man, he was on the radio. One time he did this. Because David Summers is a living legend in Dothan, Alabama. And if there's a radio hall of fame, you should be in it, sir, for that area. Because, you have left quite a mark.
2: Remember when I said I can't remember if I was fired or retired?
1: Uh-huh.
2: Yeah, just hold on to that.
1: Listen, here's the thing about radio that you might not know. It all ends the same. Doesn't matter who the person is. At some point, the ending is every story in radio ends with the same. I finally got fired one time too many, and I decided I was just going to do something else. So, yeah, that's kind of the way it goes.
2: Because you
1: know how they, like when a couple meets, they'll say opposites attract. And that's kind of the way it is with radio. Like the people that run the station to go, this dude is so completely insane. He is exactly what we need. And then after about a year of that, you know, opposites attract and then opposites attack. And that's kind of, they'll get to the point where they go, well, this guy's just, he's too loose of a cannon. We got to get rid of him. And so that, you know, it happens to all of us at some point. But man, oh man, did we have some fun back then doing the things that you can't really do anymore.
2: Having lunch together every day was the culprit. That was the thing that ran it all, and was the real catalyst behind a lot of these crazy ideas. And we would just sit there, and it was not like, let's have lunch and talk about some stupid stuff we could do. It's just stuff we talked about, and somehow we put them together.
1: Man, don't you wish you had a dollar for every meal we had eaten at that Mexican restaurant that was in the parking lot of the radio station? Because it was so easy to just go, well, let's just run over to La Bamba.
2: We'll take my car. It was 50 feet.
1: Every bit of 50 feet to the front door of the restaurant. And we would go and sit in that restaurant, and we were like – three, sometimes there'd be four of us there, but most of the time it was just me and Dave.
2: Yeah.
1: And sometimes there'd be a third party there. Yeah. Or something. And we would just act like 12-year-old boys. And we would just talk, what if we did this? And what if we did that? And we didn't care about budget. We didn't care about CD rules and regulations. We were like, let's just hammer it out and we'll figure it out as we go along. And that's kind of what we did.
2: Yeah, the Mexican guy that owned the place, he just looked at us and laughed. And that's all he would do is just look and laugh.
1: And somewhere around year two, I think it was, that we had started going there. Because I'm not kidding you, we ate this restaurant 3-4 days a week.
2: Yeah.
1: There was one other place that we would go to if we decided we wanted barbecue, but usually it was Mexican because it was right there.
2: Yeah.
1: And it got to the point where we would sit down and food would just show up. Like, they didn't even ask us for our order anymore.
2: They just knew
1: what we wanted. Yeah, and we'd just bring it right on over and sit it down.
2: It was so ridiculous how much we loved our jobs. I can't believe I'm saying that, but we did, and we couldn't wait to just come up with, hey, what could we do next? And I think that's how we did everything, and that was the fun part of the fun part is it wasn't a job, so.
1: No, it was not. It was a big old playpen.
2: Yes, it was.
1: And the thing about it is you find guys in radio that are like, you know, people that did it, you know, came up when we came up, they'll go, oh, it gets in your blood, man. It gets in your blood. You don't want to do anything. And it does. It's a disease, man. It will just get all up on you. And it was because of that kind of stuff right there. The stuff that we got to do that you would never get to do if you were an accountant. The lawyers don't drop wrecking balls on top of cars stuffed full of watermelons. That's not what lawyers do, you know?
2: Yeah. Dothan, that market was a great market, but it was a very kind of straight-laced market. There was nobody there that just did something outrageous or crazy. You and I were influenced by so many in the trade magazines, what the big markets were doing and that kind of thing. And we were like, hey, what would happen if we did this? And it was like, huh? Okay, so that's how it all started. And it was like, no, somebody could get killed if we do that. But man, so many crazy things that we came up with. Yeah. So we got insurance.
1: Send the weekender. It'll be okay.
2: Yeah.
1: We got spare part-timers. It's all right. But, man, the fun that we had back then. And it's, don't get me wrong, radio's still fun, but it's not like that.
2: No, it's not.
1: It's not like Pee Wee's Playhouse anymore. And that's kind of what it was back in the day, because you were like, it was all about what can we do to make everybody in town's head snap around and go, what in the hell are they doing?
2: That's kind
1: of where we were.
2: And that's the kind of things we did. And the thing I thought didn't work was when you made me call you Big Daddy. Jerry, they're not going to care.
1: Well, I was the boss, and I just felt like that was what we needed to do. That's what my phone calls me now. My phone calls me Big Daddy.
2: Yeah.
1: And don't make fun of me, because Jason Aldean's phone calls him Big Daddy, too, and that's fine. You know, if it's good enough for Aldean, it's good enough for me. That's kind of
2: where
1: I'm
2: Big Daddy.
1: Yeah.
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4: 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I'm John Thayer. Atlanta Braves fell yesterday. They lost to the Blue Jays 7-2. The Braves had four hits offensively. Chris Sale took the loss. He drops to 8-4. Braves are 42-21. They'll play at home tonight as they start a series with the Pittsburgh Pirates. Georgia Bulldogs are set to open up Super Regional play tomorrow. They'll take on Mississippi State. Game number one of the best of three. Winner of the Super is on to the College World Series. Game two of the Stanley Cup Finals last night went to the Hurricanes 4-3 in overtime. That series all tied up at one apiece. Tonight, game two of the NBA Finals. Spurs host the Knicks. San Antonio trying to even up the series. NASCAR Cup Series back in action Sunday in Michigan. 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
10: Northwest Georgia weather.
11: Temperatures have ever slowly been inching upward, and now they will continue to do so here. We'll kind of level off in the upper 80s over the weekend. Clear morning, sunny afternoon, actually pretty comfortable this morning, and 85 will be comfy later. Tonight, some clouds, 60. Saturday, sunshine, upper 80s, and a chance of showers and thunderstorms, upper 80s on Sunday. From the Weather Channel, I'm Ray Stager.

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1: David Summers is my special guest host today, an old friend of mine. And Dave, I know you keep up with goofy stuff in the news just like I do, because who wants to watch the real news? The goofy stuff is where it's at, right? So have you seen what happened to this woman at the casino in Pennsylvania?
2: No, but it sounds like my life. So I win something huge, and then it's whisked away. There it goes.
1: Well, here's what happened. Pennsylvania, and there's probably other states that have this, but Pennsylvania has this law on the books where because they have casinos there. And if you are the type of person that goes, you know what, I can't really control myself when I get around those slot machines. I need to do something. Well, you can put yourself on a list called the Lifetime Self-Exclusion List, which means that you basically ban yourself from going in a casino.
2: Oh.
1: And all the casinos have the list with pictures and all that kind of stuff. And if you come in, they escort you out. Like, nope, you can't be here. You excluded yourself. Uh-oh. Well, this woman put herself on that list back in 2019.
2: Hmm.
1: And about 2 weeks ago, I don't know what happened. She was driving down the road, and I guess it was the flashing lights. I don't know. She was listening to Viva Las Vegas on the radio. I'm not sure what happened, but it just jumped up on her. And she's like, I hadn't been to a casino since 2019. I'm going in here. So she went into the Hollywood Casino.
2: Mm-hmm.
1: And she went straight to the slot machine, and I don't know how they missed her, but they missed her, right?
2: This was the same casino that she had been banned from.
1: She banned herself from all casinos in Pennsylvania. Like, she can't go to any casino in Pennsylvania.
2: Oh, okay.
1: So
2: okay.
1: She goes over to the slot machine, and she puts her money in it, and she hits one of those progressive jackpots.
2: Oh, my God.
1: Wow. Yeah, one of the big ones, right?
2: Yeah.
1: And you know how you do. She's hooping and hollering. The little coins are falling out. And the things, woo, woo. Everybody's all excited. And then somebody went, hey, Pit Boss, come here for a second. And they're like, she's on the self-exclusion list, man. So they had to go up to this woman and say, ma'am, we're terribly sorry. You excluded yourself from casinos. You can't have one penny of this money. And then she, as you might expect, got a little sideways with them, and they had to have the police come in and escort her out of the building as the coins continued to drop into the thing. And then, I mean, it's a self-inflicted wound.
2: Yeah.
1: You got to give them that. But that kind of sucked a little bit.
2: Wow. I was self-included from a grocery store one time, but I won't mention any more.
1: You know what? We probably shouldn't even tell that story.
2: Let's go. Let's go. Cantaloper.
1: Just know this. It ended bad.
2: Yes, it did.
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1: Check this out, Dave. This happened last month in Massachusetts. They're just now getting the details out to us about this. But this lady called the cops, and she was like, we need some help over here, man, in this neighborhood. We got a guy walking down the street in our neighborhood, and he's dressed all in camouflage, and he's carrying a bazooka.
2: Wow.
1: Well, I mean, and that'll get the cops' attention.
2: Right? Where do you get a bazooka, first of all?
1: Yeah, exactly. I mean, that's not something that you can find in a local pawn shop. I say that. I've never been to a pawn shop in Massachusetts. I don't know. But she said he's got a bazooka. Now, the cops have to respond to that call, right? I mean, that's not something they can put on the bottom of the list of stuff we'll get to later. They got to go right now. There's a dude with a bazooka, and he's dressed in camo. We better go check that out. So they did. And when they got there, they found the guy. And sure enough, he was dressed all in camo. And but he wasn't carrying a bazooka.
2: What was it?
1: It was a leaf blower.
2: Are you?
1: He was a lawn guy. He was working on somebody's yard. And I guess he had parked his truck, you know, down the block a little bit because there wasn't anywhere to park it. And he just went back to his truck to get his leaf blower. And it was one of those that has the strap-on thing on the back.
2: Oh, yeah, yeah.
1: Yeah. And so the lady looked out the window and thought it was a bazooka.
2: Wow.
1: And so, yeah. So they came, and poor guy, you know, he got questioned and whatnot. And he's like, dude, look, he said, I'm not blowing anything up. Look, I'm blowing leaves. That's all I'm doing.
2: Sir, show us your hands.
1: Yeah. So they let him go, and they went and told the lady that everything's going to be okay. And I'm like, listen, I fully support calling the cops if you think somebody's in front of your house with a bazooka. I do. I fully support that. I also fully support put your readers on and take another look just to be sure. You know what I'm saying?
2: Yeah.
1: Because
2: yeah.
1: If you don't, you didn't have your glasses on, I mean, now look, you've ruined this guy's whole day. I mean, he's all tied up with the cops. You know, he was wetting his pants when they rolled up, probably pulled up with their guns out and all sorts of stuff because they thought the poor guy had a bazooka.
2: Mm.
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3: Fox News, I'm CJ Papa. The Votorama in the Senate now complete, lasting about 17 hours, ending just before 5 a.m. Eastern.
4: On this vote, the yeas are 52, the nays are 47. This bill, as amended, is passed.
3: Republican senators greenlight $70 billion to fund President Trump's immigration enforcement agencies, including ICE and CBP, for 3 years through the end of his second term. Nothing about the president's ballroom made it through. The bill goes to the House, which is not in session today. President Trump still pushing for peace with Iran.
5: Main parts of the deal is they can't have a nuclear weapon.
3: Now, the president hits the road today, traveling to Chippewa County, Wisconsin, speaking to farmers, touting the savings for them and the one big, beautiful bill. Maine's primary is Tuesday. Embattled Democratic Senate candidate Graham Plattner campaigns today with Senator Bernie Sanders and Representatives Alexandria Ocasio-Cortez and Ro Khanna. 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
11: Northwest Georgia weather.
10: You don't want to go too long without any wet weather. I think the shower thunderstorm chances start going up on Sunday. This morning, clear and actually comfortable. This afternoon, mostly sunny, near 85. Tonight, some clouds, close to 60. The weekend starts sunny, 88 on Saturday. The weekend may end with a few showers and thunderstorms, 87. For the Weather Channel, I'm Ray Stager.

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2: Florida Georgia Line earlier this week, much like Taylor Swift, I don't know if my heart can take this, Broadway, but Florida Georgia Line making the announcement, FGLLFG on their Instagram page earlier this week. I think it was like Tuesday. And then underneath it saying FGL Fridays with an orange and a peach. So everybody's expecting to see them somewhere around CMA Fest this weekend. But here's the big thing. Blake Shelton's bar has been hosting events every single night, right?
3: Yeah.
2: And they've been showing on the marquee who's coming. But for tonight, it just simply says special guest. But next to it, there's a peach and there's an orange.
3: Well, there you go.
2: So as you can expect, Florida Georgia Line fans are going bananas thinking that tonight is the night at Blake Shelton's bar that they are going to be making their official comeback to country music together. But Blake Shelton is going to be over at the main stage at the stadium performing tonight. He, Cody Johnson, and Keith Urban are all the headliners for tonight's show. Keith Urban talking about what makes CMA Fest so special.
4: The explosion of artists and fans all in one place where it's the ultimate festival. That's what it is. It's the ultimate festival. You'll never see this many names in one place.
5: He ain't wrong. You should see.
2: He's not wrong.
5: The list of people that are performing is 5, 6, 7 pages long. It's insane.
2: It's insane. And I mean, even the Nissan Stadium lineup is just incredible. I mean, it's a who's who of country music. And then you've got all the smaller stage in and around Nashville. And not to mention the bars. You never know who's going to show up where. But you could guaranteed you could drop a pin somewhere and see one of your favorite country music artists this weekend. And Keith Urban tonight. Now, hold on. We are just a week away from his new Yacht Rock album dropping, Broadway. I know you're super excited for that.
5: That's what I am. Can't wait.
2: Yeah. And Little Big Town expected to be collaborating with him. We're expecting them to show up on stage tonight as part of the Nissan Stadium lineup with Keith performing. And he posted earlier, I think it was like yesterday, he posted Little Big Town and himself on the bus. And if you think that there are formal rehearsals going on, you couldn't be more wrong. Picture Little Big Town and Keith Urban just sort of laughing and having fun going over the song that they're going to sing. But this is what it sounded like.

0: You can't tell me. I think you're going tonight, aren't you?
1: I'll be there. I'm counting on hearing lots of yacht rock from Keith tonight. And that's the song on the album that I'm the most excited about is Magnet and Steel with Little Big Town. Because, I love Little Big Town. So, yeah, I'm pumped
0: They're
1: about that.
0: So good. Yeah, tonight's lineup at Nissan Stadium, Jody Messina, and then you've got Maggie Antone, Scott Teasley, two newer up-and-coming artists, but Blake Shelton, Cody Johnson, Keith Urban, the Red Clay Strays, Shaboozy, and even a special performance by the band Perry. They've got a new single coming out, too, so super excited. You're going to see one heck of a show tonight.
1: Yeah, I'm excited about it, and it's interesting that you were talking earlier about Florida Georgia Line probably going to be at Ole Red tonight, because that makes something makes sense to me, because I could not figure out why Blake Shelton is so early on the bill tonight. Like, he's one of the first ones playing. So my guess is he's scooting on over to Ole Red to be a part of that Florida Georgia Line that may or may not be happening. I mean, I don't know.
0: Right, we'll see. I mean, it's the worst kept secret there is, I think.
1: Yeah, here's
0: point.
1: What you can count on if you go to Ole Red tonight. You might see Blake Shelton.
0: Yeah.
1: You might see Florida Georgia Line.
0: Yeah.
1: You will not see Broadway. No, thank you.
0: Oh, come on.
1: No, sir. I won't be anywhere. Listen, I'm going to the stadium, and I love CMA Fest, and I go down and I hang out, you know, by the riverfront and all that kind of stuff and do things. No way you're getting me on Lower Broadway. Forget it. Not a chance. No, thank you.
0: I want to know where your seats are tonight, though.
1: Oh, I'm pretty sure if a plane flies over to land at the airport, I'll be able to touch its belly as it flies over, because, you know, I got those special media seats, you know what I mean?
0: There you go. Yeah. There you go.
1: We'll get more out of Nashville in an hour. Come on back.
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0: way too long.
1: Yeah, there's a reason for that, Jerry. But I,
0: well, I mean, yeah. Anyway, there could be a court order out there somewhere. I'm not really sure.
1: Yeah, a restraining order.
0: Let me lay this on you, Dave, and see where your head is on that. I bet you that you and I probably think the same way about this. So here's what happened. Here's the story. What had happened was this woman went on social media, and she was like, oh, woe is me. My daughter's really upset with me, and I need some advice on what to do. Here's why she needed advice. Her daughter just graduated college, okay? And mom bought the daughter a used Honda, paid cash for it, said the car's in great shape, ran good, didn't have any issues, handed the keys to her daughter, free and clear, congratulations on graduating college, it's not a brand new car, but it's a brand new car to you, and it's yours, it's paid for, you don't have to do nothing with it. At which point the daughter said, well, that's not good enough, I wanted a Mercedes. And she told her mom to sell the car and take the money from the car and use it as a down payment on the Mercedes. Mm-hmm. And the woman was like, I don't know what to do. Really? you don't know what to do. Let me just ask you, Dave, how would your parents have handled that situation?
1: Well, after my father would have removed his foot from my rear end, there would have been basically no discussion at all. It would have been like... Wow. It wouldn't have been good. My first car was a 1964 Ford Falcon. He had just had it painted. He was so proud of it. This was in 1977. And I had just started in broadcasting. I needed cool car. A 64 Ford Falcon? I remember running it across Ripu Stadium parking lot one day and accidentally... hitting the stick, and I put it in reverse, and it went and it stopped. I went, oh my God, he's gonna kill me. But I sat there just for a second, and it cranked back up, and it was fine. I couldn't believe it.
0: That lucky year.
1: Yeah,
0: my
1: know.
0: First car was a 1969. I believe it was a Dodge Dart. I know it was a hideously ugly vehicle, and my dad bought it from my cousin. Now, this was given to me in the mid-80s, okay? Mm-hmm. So this car was old when I got it. And my cousin, it was white when he bought it, and he didn't like it being white, so he wanted it black. And he didn't have enough money to pay somebody to paint it black, so he painted it black himself with spray paint.
1: You betcha.
0: He painted it with spray paint, and that was my first car. And when Dad handed me the keys, I was like, thank you, Father, because I was just, I was very excited that I had some wheels. I mean, and that thing was, I remember one time we were going down a hill, and I hit the brakes, and the pedal went all the way to the floor, and me and the dude I'd riding with opened our doors and put our feet out and made the car stop like Fred Flintstone. So, yeah, it was a winner. But I'll tell you, if my mom and dad had bought me a car, well, I didn't graduate college, so I'll back up when I graduated high school, and I looked at them and said, well, that ain't good enough. I wanted something nicer than that. Sell that and use the money to buy me something nicer. They would have sold it.
1: Yeah.
0: 100% guarantee you they would have sold it, and then they would have gone on a lovely weekend somewhere at my expense, and I would have had no vehicle from that point forward. And also, I would have had a foot up my rear, too.
1: You would have had a bicycle with a flat tire.
0: Yes, yeah. And someone wishing me good luck.
1: Yeah.
0: Ma'am, you know what? This is one of those things that I would like to just say, I don't believe I'd have told that. I think I'd have left that off social media, because now you've shown everybody that you raised an entitled little brat is what you did.
1: Indeed.
0: Yeah. And all she's going to do the rest of her life is whine and complain, and some poor dude is going to be stuck married to that. And it's all your fault, lady.
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3: Good morning in the News Center. I'm David Crowder. The Rome Police Department is investigating a multi-vehicle traffic crash that claimed one life on Thursday afternoon. The wreck occurred just before 4 p.m. on Highway 27 South near the Rome city limits and involved a Dodge Magnum, a Ford Taurus, and a Toyota Sienna. A passenger in the Toyota, 40-year-old Maria Luisa Cornejo Reyes of Rome, died as a result of injuries sustained in the crash. A 4-year-old child was also injured and is receiving medical treatment. Rome is preparing for a visit from its sister city. A delegation from Kumamoto, Japan is scheduled.

0: World visit during the first week in July. On Wednesday, the city's International Committee met and discussed tentative plans for activities, which could include tours, dinner events, and more. In years past, the relationship has included students and elected officials from Rome visiting Kumamoto and vice versa. More news online at WRGANews.com. In the News Center, I'm David Crowder.
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7: Northwest Georgia weather.
8: Temperatures have ever slowly been inching upward, and now they will continue to do so here. We'll kind of level off in the upper 80s over the weekend. Clear morning, sunny afternoon, actually pretty comfortable this morning, and 85 will be comfy later. Tonight, some clouds, 60. Saturday, sunshine, upper 80s, and a chance of showers and thunderstorms, upper 80s on Sunday. From the Weather Channel, I'm Ray Stager.

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1: Time for us to take our daily trip down to the Sunshine State and see what's going on. Is it the heat, the humidity, the meth? We have no idea, but something's driving them crazy. Sing along if you know it. Here we go.
2: What's up, Florida? What's up? What's up, Florida? What's up, Florida? Jump on it. Jump on it. Jump on it.
3: Where are we headed, Mr. Broadway?
1: Let's go down to Marion County today. Woo-hoo! Mitch, our resident, yes, Florida resident, where's Marion County? Do you
4: know? That is right where John Travolta lives, Ocala. That's Ocala.
1: Oh, okay. Yeah. In the Ocala region.
4: Yeah. You know?
3: All right. Then. Well, they're marrying everybody down there anyway.
1: Here's what's happening with Marion County right now. Deputies with the Marion County Sheriff's Office responded to multiple calls of the kind of call you only get in Florida. There's a reckless driver in the Circle K parking lot. Yeah, that's right. She's reckless driving in the Circle K parking lot at 2 in the morning last Tuesday.
4: It's 2 in the morning.
1: Sure it is. Now, the driver of the vehicle was 42-year-old Latoya Nicole Ash, who refused to stop when the cops showed up and drove out of the Circle K parking lot.
3: Right.
1: Later pulled into another parking lot, ditched her vehicle, and took off on foot into a little patch of woods to hide from Popo.
3: They got some good patches of woods down there.
1: Oh, plenty. Yeah. Plenty. So police brought in a helicopter to track her down, and they eventually found her hiding under some underbrush where deputies say she had, and I quote from the report, a strong odor of alcoholic beverage on her breath. Yeah. She also had a glass pipe with traces of meth inside the pipe, and the pipe was placed snugly in her
5: hot pockets.
1: Yeah. I mean, it's Florida, right?
3: Yeah.
1: It's the official hiding place.
3: Yeah,
1: now, she promptly told cops, I wasn't driving that vehicle.
3: Mm-hmm.
1: Now, that did absolutely nothing to avoid the charges of possession of drug paraphernalia, fleeing and eluding police, smuggling contraband in the jail, because that's where they, you know, they don't search your
5: hot pockets
1: while you're in the parking lot. They wait until you get back to the jail to do that. And also driving with a suspended license. So on behalf of Latoya, who was dumb enough to hide a crack pipe in her
5: hot pockets,
1: but smart enough not to try and convince the officers that they, I must have accidentally picked that up when I was hiding in them bushes.
6: It fell in there.
1: I tripped.
3: It's a one in a million shot.
1: We once again ask the burning question.
2: What's up, Florida? What's up? What's up, Florida? What's up, Florida? Jump on it. Jump on it. Jump on it.
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1: Now, mentioned earlier in the show that my guest today, Dave Summers, who I've worked with in radio back in the day, I worked with him for a really long time, and then it's been an even really longer time since the last time we were on the air together, so this is... This has been a fun day for me getting to do this again. But we were talking about some of the stuff that we pulled off, and I don't think you can do this kind of stuff anymore. I don't think that the people that listen, Dave, you're lucky because I'll get called into a meeting after this when I say this. But I don't think that the people that run radio anymore think like this. And so I don't know that you could pull this off, but let's talk about the whole Toby Keith thing. Now, I just want to say this. I know this was your idea. I remember exactly where I was when you called me and said, hey, man, I got an idea. And you told me, I was in my little truck and I had gone to get a physical or something. Mm-hmm. And I was leaving the doctor's office when you called me. And I was like, that is the most insane thing I've ever heard. Make it happen. And, about to spill some beans here because up until this moment, no one knew that I was in on this plan.
2: right.
1: And so take it from there, Dave. And if you don't know, this happened, it was after 9/11. I know that.
2: Yeah.
1: It was after the Dixie Chicks pooped in their nest. Hmm. And it was after they told Charlie Daniels that he couldn't do, this ain't no rag, it's a flag. Yeah, he was going to be on some TV show, and they told him, no, you can't sing that. And you were very upset about all that. Take it from there and tell me what you did, because it was amazing.
2: I think the patriotism was so high across America after 9/11. It was like, you hit us on the chin, we're going to put a boot in your, as Toby said. And so I think it was June, maybe early June, about maybe this time of year, in 2002, because 9/11 had already happened. It seemed like, okay, well, the patriotism, was that just only a fad? And now people are back to just, rah, we're just America. And it didn't seem like we were flying the flag like we were. We didn't have the patriotism. And I kind of thought, wait, what happened? What happened with all the patriotism? So I came up with the crazy idea of, and I'm sure it's not the first time it had happened in broadcasting, but playing one song over and over and over and over. And I think I had initially pledged, let's do it for 24 hours.
1: Yes.
2: One song. How stupid, how much notice will that get? And how many people will go, what in the is going on down there? So the song was pretty obvious to us. And it was Toby Keith, Angry American, courtesy of the Red, White, and Blue. And we started it. I think I started it at like 4 o'clock in the afternoon. And I played the song. And then I came on behind it and said, man, that was a lot of fun. I'm going to do it again. And I immediately got calls. You just played that twice in a row. You knew that, right? And then I played it again. Hey, now, y'all down there, that's the third time you played that song. So I just kept playing it over and over at like 4 o'clock in the afternoon. And the Dothan market is a pretty good market for its size and really good reaction from the people. And it just, the phone started lighting up. And so that was our plan. It had begun. And so this guy's crazy down there. He's playing Angry American over there. I mean, so we got into the second hour and the third hour. And by then, the program director, Jerry Broadway, was calling on the hotline. Dave, hey, Dave, look, you know, you got to make this stop at some point. And I think I just made fun of you on the phone or something. I don't even remember. And I just laughed at you.
1: And that's when you got the 2x4 and screwed the 2x4 over the door so nobody could get in the studio.
2: So, and then you guys actually moved a microphone outside the windows of the studio so you could talk to me and look at me at the same time. And you were trying to talk me into coming out of the studio.
1: Yes.
2: So this had to be at like 5 or 5:30. 5:30 or something like that. And I'm thinking, nah, it's getting close to summertime. He and Brett are going to be leaving anytime now. They'll go home. And I just kept playing the song over and over. The night guy, I don't even remember who did the night show. We just segued right through the night show. Just me by myself playing Angry American over and over and over and over. And then I thought it wouldn't hurt to play some other patriotic songs. You mentioned Charlie Daniels earlier. God rest his soul. One of my favorites of all time. We played a couple of Charlie Daniels songs that he was doing some patriotic stuff. He actually called us, me at some point during that whole time period. And then it went on. I kept doing it overnight. No sleep. It was the 11 o'clock hour, 10 or 11 o'clock hour. And at some point, I looked out. Somebody was calling, and y'all had locked up the station. I was the only person in the building. So somebody was calling me from the station, and it could have been you, that said, and people were calling on the request line. If you look outside, we had a flagpole where we were at Dogwood Court, and they had some very patriotic young citizens had raised a flag, and I bet there were 20 or 30 people standing around that flagpole. And so I peeked out the window, and I was just like, oh my God. But they had called the fire department. They didn't have a rope for the pole. So the fire department came, I guess at no charge. These people talked the fire department into putting up a ladder, and they redid the flagpole and set it up so the flag could be raised and lowered. So when I looked out, I'm like, oh my God, the fire department's here. So that was the same evening that it started at probably 10:30 or 11 o'clock. Yeah. And then I got more and more tired overnight, but I just hung in there. The next morning, you guys were trying to take your morning show back, and I was like, nah, I'm good. Yeah, I kind of got a second wind. And so it just kept going. And then I think it might have been the next morning that Charlie Daniels called, and we played.
1: Called that morning, and then Toby got in the middle of it later in the day.
2: If I'm not mistaken, Chad Brock might have called.
1: Yes, he did.
2: I think he did, and Chad had a I was trying to think of the song that Chad had. I can't think of it. That was kind of a patriotic song. We loved it too. And I included that and threw that in there. We had Chad on the air for a few minutes, but then later that afternoon, Brett Mason and you finally talked me into just let us in the studio. Just Brett and me. We'll close it back. We're not going to bother you. And I'm like, all right, now this, you better not be trying to pull something over me. But I let you guys into the studio. And then that's about the time you said, I'm glad you let us in because there's a very important person on the hotline. It was Toby Keith.
1: Yeah.
2: And back then Toby was doing commercials. You can make a 20-minute phone call for $1 or something like that.
1: Yeah, right.
2: We teased him about that a little bit. He was all over TV and doing those commercials. And Toby was so cool, so generous. He said, listen, I've heard about somebody down there playing my song over and over and over. And it was just the most relaxed, most fun that I've ever had, maybe you too, such an artist like Toby Keith on the phone for 20 minutes. We just talked and talked, and he was so cool and so generous with his time. And that was sort of the finale. And after that, I said, okay, I'm ready to go. It had been almost 24 hours, and so I finally relinquished the controls. And I don't know, maybe you and Brett took over and did
1: we took over and did the rest of your afternoon.
2: Yeah, I think so.
1: We kept playing Toby's song for about another hour, and then it was Friday, and then after that we just played a bunch of happy Friday rah-rah songs and called it a day. But it was one of the greatest 24 hours of my career. It was fantastic, and the town went nuts, man.
2: I can't believe the reaction that we got from our listeners. We hoped for that, and to me that was the cool thing that we did. You and Brett and I went to lunch every day, and that's where we sat there and just beat our gums over ideas. And that was one of them that came out of that.
1: It was so cool. And one of my favorite things was back then, we used to have to report our playlist every week to the charts.
2: Oh, yeah.
1: So they could calculate, you know, what was going to be the number one song. And when I reported that we had played the Angry American 347 times in a week, you better believe I got calls.
2: Toby should have owed us some money in that situation because, man, we helped him skyrocket that song to number one because he got some heavy spins that week.
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4: 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I'm John Thayer.
5: Atlanta Braves fell yesterday. They lost to the Blue Jays 7-2. The Braves had four hits offensively. Chris Sale took the loss. He drops to 8-4. Braves are 42-21. They'll play at home tonight as they start a series with the Pittsburgh Pirates. Georgia Bulldogs are set to open up Super Regional play tomorrow. They'll take on Mississippi State. Game number one of the best of three. Winner of the Super is on to the College World Series. Game two of the Stanley Cup Finals last night went to the Hurricanes 4-3 in overtime. That series all tied up at one apiece. Tonight, game two of the NBA Finals. Spurs host the Knicks. San Antonio trying to even up the series. NASCAR Cup Series back in action Sunday in Michigan. 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
14: Northwest Georgia weather.
15: You don't want to go too long without any wet weather. I think the shower thunderstorm chances start going up on Sunday. This morning, clear and actually comfortable. This afternoon, mostly sunny, near 85. Tonight, some clouds, close to 60. The weekend starts sunny, 88 on Saturday. The weekend may end with a few showers and thunderstorms, 87. From the Weather Channel, I'm Ray Stajic.

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1: Hanging with my buddy and guest co-host, Mr. Dave Summers, this afternoon. He's filling in for T-Wall and Pancake because he's just that good. He can fill in for two people at once. And, man, it's CMA Fest week, and I noticed that you're not here. Were you not planning on coming? You're not coming up? That's the plan?
2: It won't hold all of that and me. Definitely. Yeah.
1: I believe that. I really do. So just to give you an idea of what's in store for the weekend, and I'm embarrassed to tell you, I don't have the whole list right here in front of me because I left it outside the studio, but I will tell you that here's what's on deck for tonight. Tonight at Nissan Stadium, Jody Messina is going to be the opening act. And then we're going to have folks like Blake Shelton is going to be playing. Shaboozy is going to be playing. I love Shaboozy. He's going to be there tonight. Yeah. We're going to have Keith Urban.
2: Wow.
1: We're going to have Cody Johnson. All that tonight on one stage. It's insane. And if you've never been,
2: still takes place in the big stadium.
1: It does. Yeah. They do stuff every day. Like right now, there's all kind of stuff going on.
2: Yeah.
1: There's like 150,000 people downtown.
2: Yeah. Yeah.
1: 125,000 of them are all on that 3-block section of Lower Broadway, you know, stepping all over each other.
2: Yeah. Yeah.
1: And then at night they have the big to wrap up the day.

0: they have a big concert at Nissan Stadium.
1: Yeah.
0: And then, you know, and there was one last night, there's one tonight, there's one tomorrow night, there's one Sunday night. And it's just the people that are going to be there. I mean, everybody that is anybody in country music is in town this week. Clint Black, who we had on the show about a week ago, is doing a thing this afternoon downtown that I'm going to try to slip away and get to, because it's not only music. He's doing like a songwriter round where they're going to be telling the stories behind the songs and stuff like that.
1: Yeah.
0: And I'm all excited about that. That's the kind of stuff that I love about CMA Fest, because you get access to that stuff. I mean, listen, I wouldn't take a plug nickel for going to a concert. I've been to some dang many concerts. I don't care if I ever go to another concert again, but I love to go to those places where they're talking about what they do and stuff.
1: Yeah.
0: And plus Clint Black, you ever talk to Clint?
1: I think I did one radio a phone interview with him one time. But listen, that the Killing Time album, holy cow, when it came out, it was like this dude. How about this?
0: Right?
1: Yeah.
0: And you know, he's got that new book that he just put out, and it's called Killing Time too. It's his autobiography, and he was making the rounds a couple of weeks ago, and we had him on the show to talk about it. And I had forgotten how funny that man is. He is absolutely hysterical.
1: Yeah.
0: And so he's going to be in town, and there's all kind of cool stuff going on this weekend. So if you're on the way, I'll give you the same piece of advice I always do. Bring your sunscreen, leave your flip-flops at home. I know you think you're coming to Tennessee, you can wear your flip-flops. This is not the week for the flip-flops. I'm telling you, you're going to have your toes are going to be in a mess if you wear your flip-flops. So leave them at home, but by all means, come on out and hang out. It's going to be a good time.
1: My favorite Halloween song ever, Killing Time.
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1: Check this out, Dave. This happened last month in Massachusetts. They're just now getting the details out to us about this. But this lady called the cops, and she was like, we need some help over here, man, in this neighborhood. We got a guy walking down the street in our neighborhood, and he's dressed all in camouflage, and he's carrying a bazooka.
2: Wow.
1: Well, I mean, and that'll get the cops' attention, right?
2: Where do you get a bazooka, first of all?
1: Yeah, exactly. I mean, that's not something that you can find in a local pawn shop. I say that. I've never been to a pawn shop in Massachusetts. I don't know. But she said he's got a bazooka. Now, the cops have to respond to that call, right? I mean, that's not something they can put on the bottom of the list of stuff we'll get to later. They got to go right now. There's a dude with a bazooka, and he's dressed in camo. We better go check that out. So they did. And when they got there, they found the guy. And sure enough, he was dressed all in camo. And but he wasn't carrying a bazooka.
2: What was it?
1: It was a leaf blower.
2: Are you?
1: He was a lawn guy. He was working on somebody's yard. And I guess he had parked his truck, you know, down the block a little bit because there wasn't anywhere to park it. And he just went back to his truck to get his leaf blower. And it was one of those that has the strap-on thing on the back.
2: Oh, yeah, yeah.
1: Yeah. And so the lady looked out the window and thought it was a bazooka.
2: Wow.
1: And so, yeah, so they came. And poor guy, you know, he got questioned and whatnot. And he's like, dude, look, he said, I'm not blowing anything up. Look, I'm blowing leaves. That's all I'm doing.
2: Sir, show us your hands.
1: Yeah. So they let him go, and they went and told the lady that everything's going to be okay. And I'm like, listen, I fully support calling the cops if you think somebody's in front of your house with a bazooka. I do. I fully support that. I also fully support put your readers on and take another look just to be sure. You know what I'm saying?
2: Yeah.
1: Because
2: yeah.
1: If you don't, you didn't have your glasses on, I mean, now look, you've ruined this guy's whole day. I mean, he's all tied up with the cops. You know, he was wetting his pants when they rolled up, probably pulled up with their guns out and all sorts of stuff because they thought the poor guy had a bazooka.
2: Mm.
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3: Fox News, I'm Gianna Gelosi. Overnight, the Senate voting to fund ICE for the rest of President Trump's term.
4: On this vote, the yeas are 52, the nays are 47. This bill, as amended, is passed.
3: But its push to extend the nation's spy powers stalls over revolts over the president's pick to lead the nation's intelligence agencies, Bill Pulte.
5: And it also would prohibit the FBI from using Section 702 of FISA against the prosecution of an American. So they thought they had an agreement there. And that all fell apart because of the Bill Pulte situation.
3: That's Fox's Chad Pergram. More accusations made against Maine Senate candidate Graham Plattner.
6: Lindsay Fifield from Virginia. She told the New York Times Mr. Plattner could be rough with her, particularly when they were drinking. She said Plattner never hit her, but she said he regularly grabbed her by the shoulder, sometimes hard enough to leave marks.
3: Fox's Madeline Rivera. 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
12: Northwest Georgia weather.
11: Temperatures have ever slowly been inching upward, and now they will continue to do so here. We'll kind of level off in the upper 80s over the weekend. Clear morning, sunny afternoon, actually pretty comfortable this morning, and 85 will be comfy later. Tonight, some clouds, 60. Saturday, sunshine, upper 80s, and a chance of showers and thunderstorms, upper 80s on Sunday. From the Weather Channel, I'm Ray Stager.

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2: So, two games down for the NHL Stanley Cup Finals. Carolina taking on Las Vegas. And, you know, Scotty McCreary is all things Carolina. And they tapped him in to do this amazing video on behalf of the Hurricanes. So, it's him narrating it with some of his music, too. Take a listen.
3: In Carolina, it's music rolling out of a pickup truck with the windows down. It's the sound of waves in Wilmington and the winds and moon. It's the smell of a grill in the parking lot 3 hours before puck drop. It's every Canes fan deciding together that tonight is the night. And then that siren goes, and the loudest house in hockey gets even louder.
4: This is it. This is now. This is what I've been talking about.
5: Nice.
2: I'm telling you, the video is just incredible. And as Carolina is heading out to Las Vegas, I'm sorry for any of our West Coast friends. I am a Carolina girl through and through when it comes to hockey right now. So let's go, Canes. I'm, you know, raising up that Stanley Cup trophy. I hope they do. But you can check out that video on Scotty's Instagram page right now. And it is so well done. You just get chills. If you're a hockey fan, you just get chills. It's so good. And but let's go back to, we're going to go back to CMA Fest for a second. I guess yesterday, Kelsea Ballerini made an appearance for the first time in 6 months on the SoFi stage, performing Fans Going Crazy, because this was an unannounced performance. She's got it up on her Instagram page right now. And Riley Green, this is pretty cool. He won a Songwriters Award from Billboard, and he took the time to thank one of the most important people in his life.
6: I had a lot of great role models growing up in country music. My granddaddy Buford loved country music. I mean, loved it. I remember a few weeks ago, my grandmother Lola Jean got to come to my show in Atlanta. Had two sold-out nights over there, and she said, man, I just wish Buford could see this. And it's moments like this that make me very certain he's sitting in a recliner somewhere watching down on all this. So thank y'all so much for helping me make that old guy proud. I appreciate you.
5: That's awesome.
2: That's pretty cool, isn't it? I love it, too. That's really great. And you're going to see him tonight when you are at the CMA Music Festival over at Nissan Stadium. He and Laura Spencer from Good Morning America are going to be hosting that. But let's talk about Russell Dickerson before we let you go for today. He and his wife have been married for 13 years. I don't feel like he's old enough to have been married for 13 years, but yes, he has. He and his wife have. And he is doling out some marriage advice as to what they do when they have an agreement. When they have an argument.
7: One of our catchphrases in marriage is, do you want to be one, O-N-E, or do you want to be the one who won? Are you going to cut deep to win this fight? You really want to jab that knife a little deeper, you know what I mean? Whenever we start to argue or we fight, it's just like, hey, I've been gone. It's just a lot. This life, prioritizing your marriage above winning an argument.
5: It all comes down to the greatest advice I ever got on marriage. Do you want to be right or do you want to be married?
2: That's perfect. I love that. That is perfect. Yep. So expect to see Russell kicking around this weekend too, is my understanding. No word exactly where yet, but I'm I can't imagine him not popping up if he's in town.
5: Well, he did a show yesterday morning. He actually was part of the kickoff of the whole event. So yeah.
2: Oh, was he really?
5: Oh yeah.
2: Okay.
5: He's all up in the middle of it. RD's not going to miss the opportunity. He's around.
2: He's actually performing Sunday night at CMA Music. I mean, that lineup is insane, too. It's Clay Walker is the opener. And then you got Bailey Zimmerman, Hardy, Luke Bryan, Riley Green, Russell Dickerson, and special performance by Steven Wilson Jr. I'm telling you, if you guys have the opportunity, save some money, put it aside. Next year, head out to CMA Music Festival because it is worth it all the way around.
5: Yeah, there's nothing like it. Nothing like it. And I will be Monday completely exhausted. So look forward
2: I'm sure you
5: That's
2: will.
5: That's going to be great.
2: Yeah, absolutely.
5: All right, we'll have more out of Nashville on Monday. So have a great weekend, Meg. Thank you.
2: You too. Have fun tonight.
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1: All right, so Dave Summers is with us right now, and Dave is a let me just tell you something. If you ever go to Dothan, Alabama, and if you're heading to Panama City, you will go to Dothan, Alabama, because you're going to drive right through it on the way to Panama City, like the last bathroom stop before the beach.
2: Indeed.
1: And it doesn't matter where you go. You're going anywhere there. You stop to get yourself something to eat. I challenge you to walk in and go, tell me what you know about David Summers. And just find some random person, and I promise you they're going to go, man, he was on the radio. One time he did this. He did that. Because David Summers is a living legend in Dothan, Alabama. And if there's a radio hall of fame, you should be in it, sir, for that area. Because, you have left quite a mark.
2: Remember when I said I can't remember if I was fired or retired?
1: Uh-huh.
2: Yeah, just hold on to that.

0: Listen, here's the thing about radio that you might not know. It all ends the same. It doesn't matter who the person is. At some point, the ending is every story in radio ends with the same. I finally got fired one time too many, and I decided I was just going to do something else. So, yeah, that's kind of the way it goes. Because you know how they, like when a couple meets, they'll say opposites attract. And that's kind of the way it is with radio. Like the people that run the station to go, this dude is so completely insane. He is exactly what we need. And then after about a year of that, you know, opposites attract and then opposites attack. And that's kind of, they'll get to the point where they go, well, this guy's just, he's too less of a cannon. We got to get rid of him. And so that, you know, it happens to all of us at some point. But man, oh man, did we have some fun back then doing the things that you can't really do anymore.
1: Having lunch together every day was the culprit. That was the thing that ran it all and was the real catalyst behind a lot of these crazy ideas. And we would just sit there and it was not like, let's have lunch and talk about some stupid stuff we could do. It's just stuff we talked about and somehow we put them together.
0: Man, don't you wish you had a dollar for every meal we had eaten at that Mexican restaurant that was in the parking lot of the radio station? Because it was so easy to just go, well, let's just run over to La Bamba.
1: Yeah, we'll take my car. It was 50 feet. Yeah,
0: every bit of 50 feet to the front door of the restaurant. And we would go and sit in that restaurant, and we were like – three, sometimes there'd be four of us there, but most of the time it was just me and Dave.
1: Yeah.
0: And sometimes there'd be a third party there or something. And we would just act like 12-year-old boys. And we would just talk, what if we did this? And what if we did that? And we didn't care about budget. We didn't care about CD rules and regulations. We were like, let's just hammer it out and we'll figure it out as we go along. And that's kind of what we did.
1: Yeah, the Mexican guy that owned the place, he just looked at us and laughed. And that's all he would do is just look and laugh.
0: And somewhere around year two, I think it was, that we had started going there. Because I'm not kidding you, we ate this restaurant 3-4 days a week.
1: Yeah.
0: There was one other place that we would go to if we decided we wanted barbecue, but usually it was Mexican because it was right there.
1: Yeah.
0: And it got to the point where we would sit down and food would just show up. Like, they didn't even ask us for our order anymore. They just knew what we wanted. Yeah, and we'd just bring it right on over and sit it down.
1: It was so ridiculous how much we loved our jobs. I can't believe I'm saying that, but we did, and we couldn't wait to just come up with, hey, what could we do next? And I think that's how we did everything, and that was the fun part of the fun part is it wasn't a job, so.
0: No, it was not. It was a big old playpen.
1: Yes, it was.
0: And the thing about it is you find guys in radio that are like, you know, people that did it, you know, came up when we came up, they'll go, oh, it gets in your blood, man. It gets in your blood. You don't want to do anything. And it does. It's a disease, man. It will just get all up on you. And it was because of that kind of stuff right there. The stuff that we got to do that you would never get to do if you were an accountant. The lawyers don't drop wrecking balls on top of cars stuffed full of watermelons. That's not what lawyers do, you know?
1: Yeah. Dothan, that market was a great market, but it was a very kind of straight-laced market. There was nobody there that just did something outrageous or crazy. You and I were influenced by so many in the trade magazines, what the big markets were doing and that kind of thing. And we were like, hey, what would happen if we did this? And it was like, huh? Okay, so, and that's how it all started. And it was like, no, somebody could get killed if we do that. But, man, so many crazy things that we came up with. Yeah. So, we got insurance.
0: Send the weekender. He'll be okay.
1: Yeah.
0: We got spare part-timers. It's all right. But, man, the fun that we had back then. And it's, don't get me wrong, radio's still fun, but it's not like that.
1: No, it's not.
0: It's not like Pee Wee's Playhouse anymore. And that's kind of what it was back in the day, because you were like, it was all about what can we do to make everybody in town's head snap around and go, what in the hell are they doing?
1: I mean,
0: that's kind of where we were.
1: And that's the kind of things we did. And the thing I thought didn't work was when you made me call you Big Daddy. Jerry, they're not going to care.
0: Well, I was the boss, and I just felt like that was what we needed to do. And, you know, that's what my phone calls me now. My phone calls me Big Daddy.
1: Yeah.
0: And don't make fun of me, because Jason Aldean's phone calls him Big Daddy, too, and that's fine. You know, if it's good enough for Aldean, it's good enough for me. That's kind of
1: where, why not?
0: Where I'm looking at it. Yeah.
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3: Good morning in the News Center. I'm David Crowder. The Rome Police Department is investigating a multi-vehicle traffic crash that claimed one life on Thursday afternoon. The wreck occurred just before 4 p.m. on Highway 27 South near the Rome city limits and involved a Dodge Magnum, a Ford Taurus, and a Toyota Sienna. A passenger in the Toyota, 40-year-old Maria Luisa Cornejo Reyes of Rome, died as a result of injuries sustained in the crash. A 4-year-old child was also injured and is receiving medical treatment. The Rome Police Department's accident investigation team and traffic unit responded to the scene to investigate. The Rome Floyd County Planning Commission is recommending approval of an annexation request for a convenience store. The property at 203 Burnett Ferry Road is currently home to A1 Food and Beverage. The applicant is seeking annexation into the city for property values. The application and the recommendation will now be forwarded to the full Rome City Commission for a vote. More news online at WRGANews.com. In the News Center, I'm David Crowder.
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11: You don't want to go too long without any wet weather. I think the shower thunderstorm chances start going up on Sunday. This morning, clear and actually comfortable. This afternoon, mostly sunny, near 85. Tonight, some clouds, close to 60. The weekend starts sunny, 88 on Saturday. The weekend may end with a few showers and thunderstorms, 87. For the Weather Channel, I'm Ray Stager.

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1: So I'm hanging with my special guest host, Dave Summers, today. A long time friend from back in the day. And Dave, I don't think you've ever had the pleasure of meeting T-Wall, have you?
2: I have not. I have seen photos, though, because I tried to follow you guys.
1: Yeah, he's the pretty one of the crew. He's easy to spot. He's like 8 feet tall. I mean, if you catch him just right walking through the woods, he looks like Bigfoot.
2: And he's so, standing beside Mitch and you, though, right?
1: Well, okay. I mean, Mitch is like 4 foot nothing, so that don't really count. But T-Walt, God love him. He has had a rough month. He has been laid up in the hospital. He had all kinds of stuff going on. And I say this every time I talk about this. I'm not going to tell you what happened. It's not my story to tell. But he will hopefully give us a little insight when he comes back. But the good news is this. A couple of weeks ago, he left the hospital and he went to a rehab facility because he had to do some physical therapy and some occupational therapy and that kind of stuff. He told me this morning before the show started that he thinks he's getting sprung today.
2: Wow. They're
1: finally going to let him go home.
2: Nice.
1: Instead of, you know, the hospital halfway house. Yep. Where they sent him so he could go get some therapy. So very excited about that. Now, I am certain that that means nothing as far as him coming back to the show, because he's probably still has a good bit of recovery left to do. But if I know T-Wall, he will crawl down to that basement studio and try to get on the show anyway. We'll just have to turn his mic off to keep him off the air.
2: Yeah.
1: But if you are, if you've been praying for him, we appreciate that. And we ask you, please continue to do that and go to our website, broadwayandfriends.com, and send an email to T and wish him, tell him to get better, tell him to get well, tell him to pray for him, whatever. Tell him you like him better than you do the rest of us. We're getting a lot of that. I mean, and we appreciate the sentiment, but I would like to say one more time, seems unnecessary, but whatever, you know, but that's fine. So go there and send him a get well message, and we'll keep you updated. But the good news is we think our boy is finally going to get to go home today. So we're real excited about that.
2: That's great news. And it's not the same kind of rehab that I have been through, I'm sure.
1: No, it's not that kind of rehab.
2: Okay, good.
1: There weren't any occupational therapists that you're rehabbing.
2: Okay.
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4: Hey, it's Broadway and Friends, and wrapping things up now with my buddy Dave Summers, who has been so gracious to come sit in and help me out, because otherwise, because Dave knows. Dave's known me for a long time, and he knows how bad I am when I'm by myself on the air. And so he was like, dude, let me help. Please, let me help. For the sake of your listeners, let me come help you, brother. And so I really appreciate you taking time out. I know you've got 100 things on your plate, and you didn't have to do this, but you did. And dadgum, it's been fun. And let me ask you this. Can you come back one day next week, maybe?
5: Yeah, dude, I'm so honored that you would invite me after the things we've been through. But no, dude, that would be so much fun. I'd love to do it again.
4: I have at least one more week of needing some help. So yeah. if you could come back, that would be awesome. It's funny. You mentioned earlier when we were talking about that whole angry American thing that we had talked to Chad Brock during all that.
5: Right.
4: And Chad Brock was actually here a couple of days earlier this week. He came by and did the show with me for a couple of days.
5: Yes. Yeah.
4: He and I have kind of off and on stayed in touch. We lost track of each other for a long time, but I ran into him at the CMA Awards last year.
5: Mm-hmm.
4: And it turns out that, you know, I live in Nashville now, and so does he. And so I called him up and I was like, dude, I'm in a mess. I need some help. And he's like, I'm coming. I said, you don't have to come. You can do it over the phone. He goes, give me your address. So he came to my house and did the show in my studio with us. So it was lots of fun.
5: I love
4: and
5: Chad.
4: So, yeah.
5: He had the song. I think it was called Thunder and Lightning. Do you remember that one?
4: Lightning does the work.
5: That one. Yes. I was interviewing him one time, and he was on the phone, and I said, man, I just love your song, Lightning Does the Work. And he just kind of sat there a second, and he said, well, you know, I had a number one hit with Yes. I thought he was gonna grab me through the phone. Does he still talk about wrestling? Because Chad was an amazing wrestler on the former WCW back in the day. So does he still talk about that?
4: I didn't even ask him about the wrestling. I'm glad you brought that up. When he comes back, I'm going to talk to him about that.
5: Definitely. There's no telling what kind of responses you'll get off that. But he's such a great guy. And I had not forgotten about Yes, because it was a huge song. And it was a number one hit. But
4: The Lightning Does the Work was awesome.
5: Yeah, it was. It was one of my favorite songs of his, even including Yes. But anyway, he's just such a great guy. And he was so willing. If we called him up... And he actually came by the studios a couple of times, but he was just one of the really the cool guys.
4: Yeah, he really is. And I was telling him the other day, I said, you know, everybody that's in this business, you know, we all like to say, well, yeah, that guy's my buddy and I'm friends with so-and-so. And there is some truth to that, but it's really more of a professional acquaintance, because, you know, we see these guys 2 or 3 times a year and talk to them, and they remember us. But at the same time, they talk to 500 Jerry Broadway's a year, you know, and so you can't expect them to remember everything. But Chad Brock is the one guy in my entire career that I can honestly say is a true friend. I mean, I would call him if I needed help, you know, getting my truck jumped off or something. I mean, because I know he'd show up. You know, that's just the kind of guy he is. Well, man, I appreciate you helping me wrap up the week here. And we were going to do this on yesterday's show. You might have noticed that didn't happen because we had some technical problems because T-Wall's not here. Because Broadway's trying to make stuff work and he has no clue what he's doing. But I do appreciate you hanging out with me today, man. This has been so much fun. And, you know, it's one of those things where I don't know if a person listening right now has enjoyed the show, but I sure have. So, you know, get your own show and interview an old friend if you want to. I don't care. It's just fine with me.
5: Yeah.
4: But please come back one day next week, buddy. I'll get you the schedule and we'll make it. I'll tell you what I'm trying to do, because you like this.
5: Mm-hmm.
4: You mentioned earlier my original morning show partner. Well, not my original, the second morning show partner I had when I was at the station that we worked at.
5: Yeah, Tom and Jerry. Tom Neville. Yeah.
4: It was the Tom and Jerry show. And he was my first weatherman. And then, you know, we joke about this all the time. Apparently, I have a thing about weathermen because I've had three over my career for partners. But he was the original weatherman that was my partner. And he's going to come do the show. I think Monday he's going to be here. And what I'm thinking that I might try to do is get the three of us on one day together if we can work that out.
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4: 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Hey, have a great weekend. 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
7: 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I'm John Thayer. Atlanta Braves fell yesterday. They lost to the Blue Jays 7-2. The Braves had four hits offensively. Chris Sale took the loss. He drops to 8-4. Braves are 42-21. They'll play at home tonight as they start a series with the Pittsburgh Pirates. Georgia Bulldogs are set to open up Super Regional play tomorrow. They'll take on Mississippi State. Game number one of the best of three. Winner of the Super is on to the College World Series. Game two of the Stanley Cup Finals last night went to the Hurricanes 4-3 in overtime. That series all tied up at one apiece. Tonight, game two of the NBA Finals. Spurs host the Knicks. San Antonio trying to even up the series. NASCAR Cup Series back in action Sunday in Michigan. 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
6: Northwest Georgia weather.
10: Temperatures have ever slowly been inching upward, and now they will continue to do so here. We'll kind of level off in the upper 80s over the weekend. Clear morning, sunny afternoon, actually pretty comfortable this morning, and 85 will be comfy later. Tonight, some clouds, 60. Saturday, sunshine, upper 80s, and a chance of showers and thunderstorms, upper 80s on Sunday. From the Weather Channel, I'm Ray Stager.

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4: Northwest Georgia weather.
5: We're still looking good now. No changes for the next couple of days. Looks like Sunday will be our better chance of showers and thunder showers. There's actually no chance Friday and Saturday, so obviously if there's any chance Sunday, it'll be better. 85 sunny today, tomorrow into the upper 80s. On Sunday, chance of showers and thunderstorms, 87. From the Weather Channel, meteorologist Ray Stager.

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7: 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Northwest Georgia weather. Temperatures have ever slowly been inching upward, and now they will continue to do so here. We'll kind of level off in the upper 80s over the weekend. Clear morning, sunny afternoon. Actually pretty comfortable this morning, and 85 will be comfy later. Tonight, some clouds, 60. Saturday, sunshine, upper 80s, and a chance of showers and thunderstorms, upper 80s on Sunday. From the Weather Channel, I'm Ray Stager.

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1: Northwest Georgia weather.
5: We're still looking good now. No changes for the next couple of days. Looks like Sunday will be our better chance of showers and thunder showers. There's actually no chance Friday and Saturday, so obviously if there's any chance Sunday, it'll be better. 85 sunny today, tomorrow into the upper 80s. On Sunday, chance of showers and thunderstorms 87. From the Weather Channel, meteorologist Ray Stager.

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6: Northwest Georgia weather.
7: We're still looking good now. No changes for the next couple of days. Looks like Sunday will be our better chance of showers and thunder showers. There's actually no chance Friday and Saturday, so obviously if there's any chance Sunday, it'll be better. 85 sunny today, tomorrow into the upper 80s. On Sunday, chance of showers and thunderstorms, 87. From the Weather Channel, meteorologist Ray Stajic.

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2: Northwest Georgia weather. We're still looking good now. No changes for the next couple of days. Looks like Sunday will be our better chance of showers and thunder showers. There's actually no chance Friday and Saturday, so obviously if there's any chance Sunday, it'll be better. 85 sunny today, tomorrow into the upper 80s. On Sunday, chance of showers and thunderstorms, 87. From the Weather Channel, meteorologist Ray Stager.

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3: Northwest Georgia weather.
4: We're still looking good now. No changes for the next couple of days. Looks like Sunday will be our better chance of showers and thunder showers. There's actually no chance Friday and Saturday, so obviously if there's any chance Sunday, it'll be better. 85 sunny today, tomorrow into the upper 80s. On Sunday, chance of showers and thunderstorms 87. On the Weather Channel, meteorologist Ray Stager.

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3: Northwest Georgia weather.
5: We'll keep the storm chances out of the forecast here through the weekend. Going to hold on to sunshine this afternoon at 84, 58 tonight with a fair sky. Partly cloudy Saturday with a high 87, a bump up in clouds as we move into Sunday with Sunday's high 82. Monday, showers and thunderstorms with readings in the low 80s. Richard DeWedding at the Weather Channel.

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6: Northwest Georgia weather.
7: We're still looking good now. No changes for the next couple of days. Looks like Sunday will be our better chance of showers and thunder showers. There's actually no chance Friday and Saturday. So obviously, if there's any chance Sunday, it'll be better. 85 sunny today. Tomorrow into the upper 80s. On Sunday, chance of showers and thunderstorms 87. From the Weather Channel, meteorologist.

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2: We'll keep the storm chances out of the forecast here through the weekend. Going to hold on to sunshine this afternoon at 84, 58 tonight with a fair sky. Partly cloudy Saturday with a high 87, a bump up in clouds as we move into Sunday with Sunday's high 82. Monday, showers and thunderstorms with readings in the low 80s. Richard DeWedding at the Weather Channel.

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3: Northwest Georgia weather.
4: We'll keep the storm chances out of the forecast here through the weekend. Going to hold on to sunshine this afternoon at 84, 58 tonight with a fair sky. Partly cloudy Saturday with a high 87, a bump up in clouds as we move into Sunday with Sunday's high 82. Monday, showers and thunderstorms with readings in the low 80s. Richard DeWedding at the Weather Channel.

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4: Northwest Georgia weather.
5: We'll keep the storm chances out of the forecast here through the weekend. Going to hold on to sunshine this afternoon at 84, 58 tonight with a fair sky. Partly cloudy Saturday with a high 87, a bump up in clouds as we move into Sunday with Sunday's high 82. Monday, showers and thunderstorms with readings in the low 80s. Richard DeWedding at the Weather Channel.

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7: Northwest Georgia weather.
8: We'll keep the storm chances out of the forecast here through the weekend. Going to hold on to sunshine this afternoon at 84. 58 tonight with a fair sky. Partly cloudy Saturday with a high 87. A bump up in clouds as we move into Sunday with Sunday's high 82. Monday, showers and thunderstorms with readings in the low 80s. Richard DeWedding at the Weather Channel.

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2: Northwest Georgia weather.
3: Warm and dry start to the weekend. We'll see small rain chances begin to get into the weather picture by Sunday. A few clouds around tonight, your low 61. Lots of sunshine Saturday, a high near 90 degrees. We get into Sunday, we'll see a slight chance of showers and thunderstorms, highs in the mid-80s. Areas of rain and thunder likely Monday after 2 p.m., otherwise cloudy, highs back in the mid-80s. I'm meteorologist Mark Thibodeau from the Weather Channel.
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7: Northwest Georgia weather.
8: On the warm side into the top of the weekend, and then we get into Sunday, we could see a few pop-up storms across the region. Just a few clouds around tonight, low 61. Sunny and very warm on Saturday, afternoon high 89. Saturday night, increasing clouds, a low of 67. Sunday, a few pop-up storms look possible, otherwise just some clouds, a high in the mid-80s. Then Monday, a good chance of showers and thunderstorms, highs back in the mid-80s. I'm meteorologist Mark Thibodeau from the Weather Channel.
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5: Warm and dry start to the weekend. We'll see small rain chances begin to get into the weather picture by Sunday. A few clouds around tonight, your low 61. Lots of sunshine Saturday, a high near 90 degrees. We get into Sunday, we'll see a slight chance of showers and thunderstorms, highs in the mid-80s. Areas of rain and thunder likely Monday after 2 p.m., otherwise cloudy, highs back in the mid-80s. I'm meteorologist Mark Thibodeau from the Weather Channel.

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7: Northwest Georgia weather. On the warm side into the top of the weekend, and then we get into Sunday, we could see a few pop-up storms across the region. Just a few clouds around tonight, low 61. Sunny and very warm on Saturday, afternoon high 89. Saturday night, increasing clouds, a low of 67. Sunday, a few pop-up storms look possible, otherwise just some clouds, a high in the mid-80s. Then Monday, a good chance of showers and thunderstorms, highs back in the mid-80s. I'm meteorologist Mark Thibodeau from the Weather Channel.

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1: Northwest Georgia weather. Warm and dry start to the weekend. We'll see small rain chances begin to get into the weather picture by Sunday. A few clouds around tonight, your low 61. Lots of sunshine Saturday, a high near 90 degrees. We get into Sunday, we'll see a slight chance of showers and thunderstorms, highs in the mid-80s. Areas of rain and thunder likely Monday after 2 p.m., otherwise cloudy, highs back in the mid-80s. I'm meteorologist Mark Thibodeau from the Weather Channel.

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6: Northwest Georgia. On the warm side into the top of the weekend, and then we get into Sunday, we could see a few pop-up storms across the region. Just a few clouds around tonight, low 61. Sunny and very warm on Saturday, afternoon high 89. Saturday night, increasing clouds, a low of 67. Sunday, a few pop-up storms look possible, otherwise just some clouds, a high in the mid-80s. Then Monday, a good chance of showers and thunderstorms, highs back in the mid-80s. I'm meteorologist Mark Thibodeau from the Weather Channel.

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0: We're cranking up the country music all day long. At work, in the car, or on the front porch. More of today's best country coming up on K-Country. More activity on the gold market today. Prices are going up. What does it mean for consumers?
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4: Northwest Georgia weather. Stays on the warm side as we head through the weekend. Storm chances begin to gradually return as we get into Sunday. A few clouds overnight, a low of 61. Lots of sunshine ahead Saturday, a high close to 90. Mainly cloudy Saturday night, your low in the upper 60s. Sunday, we'll see the chance of a widely scattered shower or thunderstorm. Highs up in the mid-80s. A good chance of rain and thunder Monday, a high of 85. I'm meteorologist Mark Thibodeau from the Weather Channel.

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6: Northwest Georgia weather.
7: Days on the warm and humid side this weekend. Rain chances gradually returning as we get into Sunday. Just a few clouds overnight, a low of 61. Mostly sunny weather ahead Saturday, a high of 89. Cloudy Saturday night, your low in the upper 60s. Then on Sunday, there could be a few widely scattered storms, otherwise just some clouds. Highs in the mid-80s. Monday, a good chance of rain and thunder, a high of 85. I'm meteorologist Mark Thibodeau from the Weather Channel.

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5: Northwest Georgia weather.
6: Stays on the warm side as we head through the weekend. Storm chances begin to gradually return as we get into Sunday. A few clouds overnight, a low of 61. Lots of sunshine ahead Saturday, a high close to 90. Mainly cloudy Saturday night, your low in the upper 60s. Sunday, we'll see the chance of a widely scattered shower or thunderstorm. Highs up in the mid-80s. A good chance of rain and thunder Monday, a high of 85. I'm meteorologist Mark Thibodeau from the Weather Channel.

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4: Northwest Georgia.
5: Stays on the warm and humid side this weekend. Rain chances gradually returning as we get into Sunday. Just a few clouds overnight, a low of 61. Mostly sunny weather ahead Saturday, a high of 89. Cloudy Saturday night, your low in the upper 60s. Then on Sunday, there could be a few widely scattered storms, otherwise just some clouds. Highs in the mid-80s. Monday, a good chance of rain and thunder, a high of 85. I'm meteorologist Mark Thibodeau from the Weather